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1: It's the Alt 6 at 6. And at number 2, an exclusive handpicked by one of our ex-hosts. 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

0: 92.9X Afternoons with Ty and Millions. That's song number 5 on the Alt 6 at 6. And I have questions because there was a person stopped at Toronto Pearson Airport by a dog named Darla. She's a detective dog, and we're very proud of her.
1: A detective dog?
0: Named Darla.
1: That's
0: She's
1: so
0: a
1: cool.
0: big yellow lab. Somebody was stopped with 38 kilograms of undeclared meat coming into Canada from overseas. And I've seen this like multiple times before, but I've never seen this much. It's got undeclared chicken, guinea fowl, goat, cowhide, powdered milk, all coming into Canada. And I know there's issues with like bacteria and stuff like that. That's why they do it. But it's mostly like, why?
1: Oh, because of the price of meat these days.
0: I mean, I have been to Safeway and gone and clutched my pearls. I totally get it.
1: Haven't had a steak in a long time.
0: But it's not a steak. It's like dried meat and bags of... I think
1: McSweeney's beef jerky has never been on sale.
0: Yeah, I know. But doesn't it go bad in your suitcase?
1: No, it's the best place for
0: dried guinea fowl is best places for your suitcase at 31,000 feet.
1: Mm-hmm.
0: Got it.
1: Yeah, I'm just trying to take the opposite side here. That's what we do.
0: I just am so confused as to why. Anyways, the dog looks stoked and really proud of herself, and that's like the good sign. Look at her.
1: Yeah, she must be like I said, a descendant of McGruff.
0: Yeah, Darla's like, give me some, though.
1: Yeah, she does want some.
0: Give me some.
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3: Hey, this is Sam from X Middays, continuing on the Alt 6 at 6 this week. And wanted to bring you a track from Royal Blood's latest record. It's a song called Shiner in the Dark. And I love it. Listen to that record, Back to the Water Below, when it dropped. Never understood how this song never made it onto the radio. I thought it was awesome. So I wanted to bring it to the Alt 6 at 6. This is Shiner in the Dark. It's Royal Blood on the Alt 6 at 6.

0: 6. That is a former One Weekend Only artist. That's Talk Time Machine. CM Punk is a pro wrestler. Are you familiar with him?
1: I only know CM Punk because when I was 12 to 15, I used to frequent this website called Doll Wars, and I used to play on their website, but also on their forums. And one of my best friends was CM Punk fan 94. So that's why I know who CM Punk is.
0: Well, I'm glad you do, because he apparently was able to gain 20 pounds in 7 days on a Hawaii vacation with his wife.
1: In 7 days?
0: Yeah.
1: Rookie numbers.
0: I was like, that's not that impressive.
1: 20 pounds in 7 days, that is...
0: Everyone's like, how'd he do it? And I'm like, I don't know. He was on vacation.
1: How did you do it last time?
0: I was just eating the whole time.
1: Yeah, you drink in endless amounts of beers, you eat endless amounts of fried food, and you actually enjoy your life. That's how. It's quite easy.
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0: It's one of my favorite songs about that Johnny Depp movie, Blow, Fionn, Blow.
1: I've never seen that movie. You can't stop talking about it.
0: Yeah, and some people can't stop singing about it.
1: Wow.
0: We're out of here. We got a podcast. A new episode drops tonight.
1: I'm sorry I wasn't funny today.
0: You were having a ball.
1: Oh, okay.
0: Well, see you tomorrow live from the Unicorn.
1: Oh, yeah. Come hang out at the Unicorn.
0: On 4th. We'll see you there.
1: Okay, bye.
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1: The Calgary Folk Music Festival takes over Princess Island Park from July 23rd to 26th with 4 days of incredible music. On August 8th, the 6th annual Ride for Flight's Poker Run hits the road in support of Stars Air Ambulance. Then comedian Joe Coy brings the laughs to Grey Eagle Resort and Casino on August 13th. And wrapping up the Great Outdoors Comedy Festival, John Mulaney hits the stage August 30th.
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1: The shows don't stop after Stampede. 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Default are bringing the Fallout 25th anniversary tour to the Grey Eagle on September 30th. And on October 29th, Chris Murphy from Sloan takes over Modern Love for an intimate show you won't want to miss.
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1: Recently, you were talking about how there seem to be just too many nail salons around the city.
2: Well, there's so many nail salons.
1: Another business that seems to be overrepresented is barbershops. But I guess, like, a good portion of the city, of the population would go to a barbershop regularly, probably more so than nails.
2: I
1: passed this one barbershop, though, called Dr. Barber. And I was like, I didn't know you could get a PhD in barbering.
2: I didn't either.
1: No.
2: In barbery?
1: Barbery, yeah.
2: Okay.
1: So, I think we got all these barbers out here who are just like regular barbers.
2: And then he's elevated.
1: Dr. Barber, right? Please.
2: Mm-hmm. For the big emergencies.
1: Barber.
2: Yeah.
1: Yeah, if your hair just gets absolutely butchered.
2: Oh my God, that's a bad mush.
1: You need to see Dr. Barber. And he's like, oh my. How long has it been like this?
2: Oh, that's a bad cut. Don't worry, we've got you.
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1: Hey, you guys, actually, I want to know what's crazy. Aside from my child's first birthday, that was so freaking cute, you guys. I teared up. We went swimming outside. It was amazing.
2: In a pool?
1: We had lots of cake, but...
3: And how many beers did you have?
1: Yeah, we went to outdoor... 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I was a cool mom. We had drinks at her party.
2: Nice.
3: And how many beers did she have?
1: Yeah, zero. She's got to wait till she turns two to have her first beer.
2: 18 months.
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0: you've missed last time on X Mornings with Beckler and Shauna.
1: Beckler, I had the best Uber driver yesterday. So my car was in the shop and I had to get back there around 4 o'clock p.m., which is awful because right in the heart of rush hour traffic, right during, I lived during Stampede. I was just like, But I wanted to get it done. And luckily it's not too far. It's only a 15 minute drive from my place. I was like, you know what? I'm just going to get it done. It's fine. So get into this Uber driver. Well, first light we passed, like right on McLeod, all of a sudden it was a yellow that turns red and he blows through. And I was like, oh, okay. And then he cheers. He was like, woo! And I looked back and I was like, woo! And he looked at me, he's like, you like that? And I was like, yeah. Well.
2: You like that? You like that, you little?
1: When I said that, the shackles came off and he was insane, Beckler. It was hilarious. He was ripping in between all the traffic. So, you know, on Memorial, when you head to North Deerfoot, there's that lineup of traffic.
2: Yeah, it's always a mess,
1: it's
2: right?
1: It's always insane. Well, it was the longest I've ever seen it. And he looks at me and then he goes back and goes, I'm going to do it. And he blasts by the entire line and cuts in right at the front.
2: Oh, disrespect.
1: Beckler.
2: Disrespect.
1: So I can never do that. No. I never would. But you see so many people who purposely do that, right? And people who know and they rip through. Because
2: My friend used to call that game Pass That Ass. And they would count all the assholes they were passing before they cut it at the front.
1: Yep.
2: The ironic part being that they
1: are the asshole. I know. And you see, so I've thought about it. I really have like a big, in my mind, I'm always like, do I do it? Do I do it? I won't.
2: No, me neither.
1: The fact that he did, though, I was like, thank you. He just shaved like 10 minutes off my drive. I was like, great, thank you. Then we get to the next light and it's a left-hand turn and the guy in front of him won't go. And he just like, oh, come on, man. Good. You shithole.
2: It doesn't even make sense.
1: And I'm just like, this is great. This is great. So he got me there in record time, and I really appreciated it. And then I got thinking, and I was like, of course, he asked me at the beginning, you okay with this, basically? And I was like, yeah. And then he just went for it. Not everyone would be appreciative of that type of driving, for sure. I was, though. Wanted to get there efficiently. But this came up with an idea for me. I think that Uber should offer you two options of drivers, peaceful or aggressive. And you get to pick.
2: Yeah. Are you in a hurry? Or do you want a relaxing ride, right?
1: Yep, because lots of people would pick peaceful. They don't want that. For me, I'd be like 100% aggressive. Get me there as fast as you can, okay?
2: What if you're a driver who doesn't want to drive like this guy, though? Then I guess you don't offer the aggressive
1: option.
2: Exactly.
1: Then you're the peaceful driver. You go into that category. You can pick as the driver, too. Rally car driving, shithole guy, or the other.
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1: The shows don't stop after Stampede. 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

92.9 at work. 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

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You let me desecrate you. You let me penetrate you. You let me complicate you.

Friday morning out of bed banger battle. Two songs go head to head, and you get to vote on which one bangs harder. We do need your votes for this to work, though. So have a listen to both songs, and then send us a text at 403-238-9929 and tell us which one hit harder this morning. The challenger this week is friend of the show, Arthur. And Arthur wanted to hear this one from Franz Ferdinand.

is your first of two on the Out of Bed Banger Battle this morning. A request from friend of the show, Arthur. Franz Ferdinand, Ulysses. I don't know if we ever played that song as a station. It's one of their higher charting singles. If we did, that was before my time. That one came out in 2008 from their album Tonight, Franz Ferdinand. Thank you for the request, Arthur. And now I got to play a song to go up against that. And you have to vote which song you prefer. 403-238-9929. Send us a text. I've been getting back into this guy's music lately. When he's good, he's really good. And I thought this was a fun one for this morning. This is your second on the Out of Bed Banger Battle.

0: Your second this morning on the Out of Bed Banger Battle. My choice, Matt Good's Alert Status Red. I said I've been getting back into the music of Matt Good lately. Some of those songs that were like staples in Canadian radio and on Much Music back in that era, and you just don't hear that much anymore. He had some really, really good stuff. Some bad stuff too, but some really, really good stuff. And that's the song that took it this morning based on your votes. Thank you for voting at 403-238-9929. Matt Good victorious over Franz Ferdinand's Ulysses, which a few people pointed out we did play back in the day. Friend of the show Nathan said, yeah, this used to be on your playlist. And Matt Berry texted me as well saying that is we did play that song when it was released as a single. It's funny because we're coming up on the station's 20th anniversary at the end of this year. We talked about that with the One Weekend Only announcement earlier this week. Very exciting. One Weekend Only returning November 14th and 15th this year in Banff. And this will be the start of our 20th anniversary celebration. So very excited for that. A lot of history at this station. I've been here for just a little over half of it, and it's been super fun. If you got a request for the Out of Bed Banger, you can get it in. Again, 403-238-9929. Sometimes we sit on these requests for a long time, but we do try to get around to as many of them as we can. Shawn is off this morning. She is in Saskatchewan celebrating her boyfriend's birthday, and then she'll be back on Monday. Beautiful morning. We're heading into what looks to be a really nice weekend, feeling pretty good. We're going to have another Career Day interview on the show today. Career Day, we used to do this like once a week where we talk to someone about their job, someone who has an interesting job. And then for the last couple months, we haven't really had much for Career Day just because of like scheduling conflicts with summer and stuff. And then this week we're having two back to back. So I hope you're cool with that. We got a very interesting guest today, and that'll be just after 7 o'clock.
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1: Week 7 of the CFL season kicks off tonight as the BC Lions will visit the Edmonton Elks. While Major League Baseball, Toronto Blue Jays return to action from the All-Star break, hosting the Chicago White Sox.
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14: I'll keep an eye on traffic this morning. If you run into any trouble, we can pass that along. I don't see anything right now, which is good news. 403-238-9929. 16 right now, 25 for a high today, a 60% chance of showers and the risk of a thunderstorm later this afternoon. Tomorrow we could be up around 31 for a high.
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0: Once again this morning, unusually humid, 91% humidity, 16 degrees, which again, very warm overnight for Calgary. If you are new here, it usually cools off quite a bit at night, and the air is very dry here in the summer, and for the last few weeks, it hasn't been that way. It's felt muggy, as they say. A high of 25 today, and then tomorrow, as I mentioned, we're supposed to be up around 31. So that's going to be potentially the hottest day of the year so far. Here's a question I have, though, and I thought this was kind of unusual. Even though it's been so humid, and it's been hot the last, you know, week or so, temperatures in the mid to high 20s, the apps that show like a Humidex or a feels like temperature, the feels like temperature hasn't been substantially higher than just the base temperature. Like, you know, if it's 27, it'll say feels like 28, feels like 29. And you would think with all that humidity, it would feel hotter than that. I don't know why that would be. So I asked the AI about it, and apparently it has to do with dew point. And I don't really understand dew point. I think it has to do with like how much water the air can hold, but the science is beyond me. So if you're wondering, like I was, why it's been so warm, at least by our standards, and so humid, again, by our standards, but yet, like Environment Canada isn't even showing a Humidex rating, or depending on what app you use, why the, for example, like the app I use calls it the real feel temperature, why that isn't higher. Well, it's the dew point. And you can say, well, you know, it's when you're in conversation, say it's the dew point, right? Yeah, the dew point is high, but it's not crazy high. And people would be like, wow, this guy really knows his stuff.
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Making weekend plans? Visit our show homes in Calgary, Airdrie, and Chestermere. We can't wait to meet you. If it's your favorite, it's probably Shane Holmes.

0: I know right now seem to be battling some sort of illness, fighting something off, whether that's allergies or a summer cold, I'm not sure, something else. I have a couple theories about what might be going on right now, though, why like half the people I know are sick with something. I can feel it coming on myself. Shauna said the same thing. It could be post-stampede illness. People who went hard during stampede and their bodies are recovering from it still. That's possible. But, I mean, not everybody goes super hard during stampede, and yet this is still going around, it seems. The other theory, I was chatting with some of the other coaches at baseball the other night, and one of them was saying, he's like, I've taken so many mosquito bites that if West Nile's out there, I have it right now. And I was like, interesting, because the mosquitoes are horrendous around here. They're so bad. And I don't know how common West Nile virus is these days. It was a big scare years ago about West Nile virus, and you occasionally hear that term now. I don't know if it's like in the population, but if it's around, this coach that I was with, he thinks he's got it. And then I was talking to my parents in Saskatchewan, where the mosquitoes are reportedly even worse than here. And I've seen photos of vehicles that have traveled through Saskatchewan, and the front ends, like there's no vehicle visible. It's just bugs. It's disgusting. They're apparently so bad right now. And everyone at my parents' house, my brother lives with them, my mom, my dad, my brother, all sick. And like I FaceTimed last night and my dad was laid up on the couch. And I don't remember the last time my dad was like sick enough to be laid up on the couch. So something's going around there too. And I was like, I wonder if it's mosquito borne. I wonder if it is something like West Nile going around. I don't know. I'm not a doctor. Just speculating here. But there have been times when I personally have taken so many mosquito bites over like a weekend of camping or something that you feel like your body's fighting it off after. Have you ever experienced that where it's like, that's just too many mosquito bites for a human body? I'm weak. I'm drained of my blood and perhaps infected with whatever mosquito-borne illness they were carrying. I don't know.
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1: 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And wrapping up the Great Outdoors Comedy Festival, John Mulaney hits the stage August 30th.
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17: I still have nothing to report in traffic, which is good news. Smooth sailing this Friday to start. 403-238-9929 if you have a tip. Going to be hot this weekend, 31 tomorrow, 24 on Sunday. Today, 25 with a good chance of showers, risk of a thunderstorm. It's 16 at the moment.
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0: if you only ever listen to the show around this time of morning, and I get that, you know, people are driving to work, that's kind of when you listen. Not everybody listens every day, all day. We always end our show, Shauna and I, with a segment called What Did You Learn Today? And it's exactly what it sounds like. It's something that we came across, some piece of information, some fact, some skill that we didn't know when the day began. And I thought I would just play one of these for you so you can hear what you're missing if you're not listening around 9:30. This was yesterday's What Did You Learn Today when Shauna was still here.
1: Hey, what did you learn today?
0: What you got, Shauna?
2: I learned about the shortest commercial flight, which is crazy.
0: Yeah.
2: It's operated by Logan Air. It's the Scottish Islands of Westray and Papa Westray. And it's 1.7 miles.
0: Okay. How long does that take?
2: It takes about 47 seconds. And that's it. So you go up for 47 seconds in this little puddle jumper, needless to say. It's obviously a small aircraft. And then you go back down.
0: That's hilarious.
2: I know. Costs about $30.
0: I'd do it just for fun, I think.
2: Yeah. The reason it exists is because these two islands, there's treacherous waters in between, and it would be actually more expensive to do a bridge, and a ferry is really long and annoying. So if you're somebody who has to do business between these two islands or pop back and forth very quickly, you just jump on this little $30 plane, and then you get there, and that's that.
0: I thought there was a super short flight in California, too, between, like, Los Angeles and Burbank or something.
2: It was just probably
0: like a several minute long flight.
2: Well, with the frickin' traffic there.
0: Yeah, exactly.
2: Yeah.
0: That was the reason for it.
2: Also, that could be our solution to Lake Louise. Just these little tiny flights, these little tiny planes that pop in so you have to avoid, you can avoid the traffic.
0: Build a tiny little runway out there.
2: Tiny
0: little flight attendants.
2: Yep. What is this, a plane for Hans? No, it's to get you to Lake Louise.
0: Tiny little in-flight snacks.
2: Yep. I mean, they're small enough as it is, Beckler, the planes and everything else. You can't get much
0: smaller.
2: We're
0: already
2: they're
0: doing
2: already
0: that.
2: Tiny everything, okay?
0: It's already the bit.
2: Yep, that's it.
0: I know a guy who flies up north. He flies like charter flights between oil field camps.
2: Yeah.
0: And it's a 737 that he flies, and I think it's a three-minute route.
2: That's fine.
0: It's between one camp and another.
2: You'd get dizzy. Like, if you had to just keep going back and forth, that was your trouble. I'd be like, whoa!
0: You crank her back around, head back to that one.
2: And then, whoa!
0: Yeah.
2: Whoa!
0: We were talking earlier.
2: Planes do, obviously.
0: You were talking about how you don't like Bella from Twilight.
2: Yep.
0: And you don't like...
2: Don't like her.
0: What's the girl's name from 50 Shades of Grey? The actress is Dakota Johnson, but what's the character?
2: Oh, I never read it.
0: Never watched it.
2: Oh, jeez. Yeah, that's going to drive me crazy.
0: Anastasia,
2: that's her name, yep.
0: And a bunch of people texted, I had no idea that 50 Shades of Grey began as a piece of Twilight fan fiction.
2: I had no idea either.
0: Me neither.
2: And it's hilarious because I drew that comparison about how both of those characters annoy me, those ladies in those movies, and then everyone said that, and I'm like, oh,
0: it's the same character.
2: Well, makes sense then, doesn't it?
0: Yeah.
2: Okay, so they're both intentionally meant to be annoying in my brain then.
0: E.L. James, she wrote, it was called Master of the Universe, and it was a piece of Twilight fan fiction in 2009, and then she published it. She made some changes, like, I don't think there's vampires in 50 Shades of Grey, is
2: no,
0: there?
2: No, just a lot or of werewolves? Sexy times instead.
0: Right. So she took all that stuff out and then changed the characters' names.
2: She was like, no vampires, but sex!
0: Yeah, and sold over 100 million copies of that book, which is insane.
2: That's unbelievable.
0: Yeah,
2: good.
0: You know, one
2: her.
0: Thing I haven't done as a fan is dive into the sexy Lord of the Rings fan fiction.
2: Oh, you should do that.
0: I should. I'm sure it's out there. There aren't a lot of female characters in Lord of the Rings. So,
2: Gandalf the Grey. Oh, my God, right there.
0: You got it.
2: Thank you.
0: Look at you.
2: You should be impressed. That's good. Okay, that's enough.
0: That's pretty good.
2: I don't want to, yeah.
0: You know what? Like I said, there aren't a lot of female characters in Lord of the Rings, though.
2: 50 Shades of the White.
0: I imagine it'll be gay fan fiction. Gandalf the Gay.

0: Shauna's Career Day.
1: Our Career Day guest today made a drastic pivot in his life and work, which has taken him out into nature and led to a pretty unique relationship with his coworkers. Can you introduce yourself and tell us what you do for work?
2: Yeah, my name is Michael Burtnick. I live just outside of Whitehorse in the Yukon. I run a tourism business that focuses on dog sledding and outdoor experiences. Prior to that, I was a mechanical engineer, and I think the rat race kind of, I grew tired of it, and my hobby running the dogs kind of turned into a full-time gig. So here we are.
3: Okay, so back up a little bit here. So mechanical engineer, but you always liked dogs. How do you go from that into dog mushing, you know?
2: I would like to say it was by choice, but it probably wasn't. It was a foolish kind of college mistake. You got a puppy and you don't realize how much energy a husky has. And what turned to from, you know, riding a skateboard with a harness on down the streets of Windsor, Ontario, I was living at the time, turned into two dogs and then three dogs. And before you knew it, we had a dozen, and we started running big teams with the dog sleds. So the tourism part came a lot later. It was always a passion just for dog sports and being out on the land. But the tourism was a good way to pay for kibble once those members in the kennel got a little bit bigger. And it's definitely one of those things where you can spend less time on it, but the more you put in, the more you get out of it. So it was an easy decision to go full-time with it once we ended up moving up to the Yukon.
1: That's a crazy transition, man, to go from living in like a suburb in Ontario to living out in the bush in the Yukon running dog sleds.
2: Yeah, I don't even know if it's on the same spectrum, honestly. It's not even an accident. It's just totally different. So I know early in my career, you know, I was pretty focused on aerospace, you know, I was blueprinting engines and stuff like that. And next thing you know, I'm teaching employees here bushcraft and how to take care of themselves if they get stuck, you know, and fall through the ice on the lake or something like that. So totally different side of the coin.
3: What is the longest race you've done?
2: So currently, we're going to be training. We have a race coming up here in Whitehorse in February. It's called the Yukon Quest. In the past, it's been a 1,000-mile dog sled race. It's kind of been shortened over the years. You know, with COVID happening, I used to go cross-border into Alaska, and now it doesn't do that anymore. But it's still about 550 miles, and that's the one that we gear up for, is for that 550. We'd done a shorter version of that 2 years ago. It was a 450-mile race.
1: How long does that take you? What's a good time?
2: Oh, you know, if we're on a race that distance, if we're putting in somewhere between 120 to 150 miles in a day, that's usually a pretty good pace. We kind of lean towards some of the shorter races. We'd be what you call a mid-distance team. So the dogs are a little bit more versatile. They're a little quicker than some of these long-distance-only dogs. So think, you know, somebody who maybe runs a really good 10K time versus a marathoner. They're running a little bit different pace. We're kind of more like the 10K guys than the marathoners. But if we slow our team down, we can pace pretty well, about 120 to 150 miles a day.
1: Our Career Day guest this morning is Michael Burtnick, who runs Keystone Sled Dogs outside of Whitehorse in the Yukon. There's a lot more to hear from Michael on today's Beckler and Shauna podcast, and in a few minutes, we'll ask what it's like to take clients into the remote wilderness and what it takes to form that kind of bond with your dogs.

0: double dose of Career Day this week, and coincidentally, both have featured people who work with animals. We spoke with a shepherd yesterday, and today we're chatting with the owner of a dog sled operation in the Yukon. Michael Burtnick participates in dog sled races and runs tours through his company Keystone Sled Dogs outside of Whitehorse. Hear this full interview on our podcast today. How many dogs do you have right now?
1: We have 36 dogs in the kennel. We got a couple dogs in the house. We have some puppies in there and some retired dogs. So the working group is about 26. And those would be dogs that would be, we'd say, like prime racing age. So between, you know, 2 and 8 or 9 years old.
0: What does your shedding and fur management program look like?
1: It's more of a trying to stay above it program. I think I don't want anything that's black. That's a poor color choice. And you just try to have as many lint rollers handy as possible if you're going into town. So that's one of the perks of living out of town, and you don't always have to worry about that, meeting somebody in the supermarket dressed up like a fur model or something.
0: Can you talk a bit about the relationship with your dogs? Because I think for anybody who lives and works with dogs, whether that be search and rescue or police canine, like it's a very special relationship you develop, correct?
1: Yeah. So like I was kind of alluding to earlier, there's a minimum standard of care that any animal needs, but the dogs definitely, making sure that they're well fed, that the environment's clean, that they're fit, that they have the right medical care. But that's the bare minimum. It's the relationship part that really makes the difference. So when we're out doing what we do, doing the racing, we are asking a lot of them. And you can think of maybe the most fit-looking, athletic-looking dog on your block or your neighbors or maybe even your own dog, and the type of exercise that they're doing a day. And to put in perspective, any one of these dogs, 120 miles, that's 200 kilometers that they're covering in a day. And they'll do that day after day after day, up to 2 weeks. So there's a fitness level needed, but also a drive. So as much as they love to run, they have to love to run for you. So putting that time in is super important. I know that it's a really common thing in our racing scene that we'll call it a race jockey. So sometimes a kennel, they'll have a second team, and they'll have a hired hand or someone like that drive that team through a race scenario. And not that that team is less fit or less talented than, what the musher, so that's the driver who owns the dogs. Not that they're less fit or less talented than the A team, but usually that relationship is the defining factor. And they would run so much harder for that person who's been there since day one, spending all those hours, all that time with them, because they want to. It's really relationship driven. It's a partnership. If I had to go and, figure out the hours I spend, in the summer, it's pretty relaxed. We do a lot of free running, so it's just taking a bunch of dogs out and running the trails loose, basic care. And I'm still spending probably 6-7 hours a day with them, versus in the wintertime when we're out on the trail, that's my whole day. That's about 14 hours a day that you're spending with these dogs. And that's spread out over a few dogs, out of a team. But I think it'd be pretty rare that you'd find a pet owner that spends 14 hours a day with their dog. So I would say that it's a different level through physical challenges, because obviously that's an intense situation, running that many kilometers a day, but also just for relationship time, just sitting there next to them and just being around, just being present.
2: That's truly family then at that point, hey?
1: Absolutely, yeah. I still do mix up their names sometimes in the heat of the moment, but I'll admit I do that with my kids too, depending on what the situation is. So it might be more of a me thing.
0: On the tourism side, Michael, who are your clients?
1: Yeah, so we have a good mix of operators that we work with, like booking agents in BC and Alberta, as well as, some in Southeast Asia. But half of it is probably walk-up traffic. So one of the big draws up here in the Yukon is the aurora. People want to come up and they want to see the northern lights. And they got to do something during the day. So we do our best to entertain folks during the day, and we'll take them out and we'll teach them a little bit about the land, about the dogs, about the sports, travel out here, and just try to give them a good experience while they're waiting for the main event, so to speak.
0: You must find yourself in just some of the most spectacular wilderness imaginable. Is that accurate?
1: I can't even describe it. You got to come up. You got to come up for a dog sled ride. We are incredibly blessed to be where we are. We're sitting on traditional territories here, the Kwinana Dun and Champaign-Ashak First Nations. And we get to work and play on their traditional trails. So these are hunting trails, highways between communities from hundreds and hundreds of years ago. And it takes you to the most spectacularly remote places that you're not getting there unless you're maybe getting on a helicopter or a plane. So it's a really unique experience to be in those places, and just the way you get there kind of makes the difference, I think.
0: Michael Burtnick is a dog sled musher with Keystone Sled Dogs up in the Yukon. Thank you so much for your time, Michael.
1: Yeah, thank you guys. Appreciate it.
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1: Week 7 of the CFL season kicks off tonight as the BC Lions will visit the Edmonton Elks. While Major League Baseball, Toronto Blue Jays return to action from the All-Star break, hosting the Chicago White Sox.
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3: There were reports of an incident eastbound Stony in the northeast near 11th Street. Multi-vehicle collision causing delays. I'm not sure if that's still an issue or not, but you can update me on that or other traffic concerns at 403-238-9929. 16 degrees right now, high of 25 today. A 60% chance of showers and the risk of a thunderstorm. Tomorrow, slighter chance of showers and the risk of a thunderstorm, but a high of 31.
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0: On Wednesday this week, we floated the Bow River as a family. We have an inflatable raft, and we took her out on the Bow. And what would normally take us 3 to 4 hours to float, like from the point that we launch to the point that we land, took us 1 hour and 10 minutes this week. The river is still ripping. It's not as high as it was, you know, when we had some of the flood risk going on there and stuff, but it's moving very fast, and it was tons of fun. The biggest difference I found, and the best part for me, was that it didn't even really have to steer the raft that much. Like, when the river's low, it kind of pushes you into the walls, you know, they're the banks of the river, and you got to paddle out of that, or none of that. No, the current is strong enough that it just, like, takes you exactly where you want to be going. It was great. The water does stink like fish right now. I showered when I got back, and the whole shower smelled like fish. And then I still smelled like fish after that. It took like 2 showers to get the fish smell off. But we saw 2 eagles. We saw a bunch of pelicans. We saw some double-crested cormorants, big bird guys, you know. Really recommend floating the river right now if you've got access to a robust raft. This is funny, though, because when we landed, our dog Cooper was with us. He jumped out of the boat. The kids jumped out. I jumped out. And McKenna was so relaxed, she just kind of laid there and didn't realize that the raft got pulled back into the water. So I looked back, and before I had a chance to, like, pull everything in onto the banks, she's floating away. She still had the oars. But McKenna is the worst paddler I've ever seen in my life. She, for an athletic girl, it's unbelievable. Like, she and I have taken like a rowboat out before, and it's got to be just me doing the rowing, because if she's on an oar, we're just going in circles. So she's kind of starting to panic because she's heading down the river, and I was walking along the banks and being like, okay, no, like, just row yourself back here. You're only 10 feet away. Row back over here and I'll grab you. She couldn't make those 10 feet. She's just kind of freaking out and going in circles. Shauna this week was talking about that show. I don't know if it's still on, Canada's Worst Driver. I think you could make a show where McKenna has to row across a small pond to save her life. She couldn't do it. She would be out there. So I had to jump into the river up to my waist and haul her back in. And if I hadn't done that, she would be well on her way to Saskatchewan at this point.
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0: I was chatting with a buddy the other day, and he just made a passing comment. He said, yeah, we're all no good. Kind of like, you know, I love that mentality. It's like we're all flawed people, right? We, in the Christian tradition, they would say we're all sinners. And I'm a fan of that sort of like self-deprecation, that sort of like keeping your feet on the ground type thing. But when he said that, he's like, we're all no good. Reminded me of one of my favorite pieces of film ever made, Knuckle. So Knuckle is this Irish documentary that was released in 2011, and it's a masterpiece. I can't tell you enough good things about this documentary. So it follows a family of Irish travelers who are into bare-knuckle boxing. And if you don't know what an Irish traveler is, if you've seen the movie Snatch, Brad Pitt's character in that movie is an Irish traveler. Tyson Fury, the boxer, is an Irish traveler. So for 12 years, this filmmaker followed a family of travelers called the Quinn McDonoughs. And they're feuding with another family called the Joyces. And this feud goes back so far that nobody even remembers what started it, but they hate each other. And every few months, they'll send a representative from each family to go meet in the country somewhere and fight. And nobody else is allowed to watch. They'll have a member of a third family, a neutral family, referee, and they bet thousands of dollars on these fights. They cut wrestling style promos on VHS and mail them back and forth to like call out members of other families to come fight. It's amazing. It's so funny. And the whole thing is subtitled, even though they're speaking English, because the accents are so thick. It sounds like
1: I was never forced to. Well, a lot of traveling young lads now is forced to go boxing. Because, oh, I want a son that can box. I want this, I want that. I was never forced into that.
0: That guy speaking is kind of the main guy that they follow. His name's James Quinn McDonough, and he's the best fighter of the bunch. But you can tell that he really doesn't love the fighting. He just feels the pressure of, like, his community, his culture, his, like, the honor of it all. It's such an incredible look into this, like, world that you would never see otherwise. There are two characters named Curly Patty in it, which I think is the funniest thing ever. And so many memorable lines. At one point, I think it was James Quinn McDonough, he's talking about a guy from the other family that he doesn't like. And he says, well, he doesn't know he's no good. He's like, I know I'm no good. We're all no good. I know I'm no good. He doesn't know he's no good. And that's kind of like, I've taken that up almost as like part of my creed. You know, I'm no good, but I know I'm no good. I remember that. Do you know that you're no good? So this is basically a long way of me reminding you that you're also no good.
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0: and Chestermere. 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
17: Diamond and Diamond. Good morning, folks. Josh here. This is this week's edition of the Fish and Holes Fishing Report. The pike and walleye lakes are fishing very well. The water is very clear this year due to the excessive rain. I would focus heavily on non-intrusive, very natural presentations. The walleye will be anywhere between 10 and 20 feet, whereas the pike will still be hugging along the edges of the weeds and the shoreline. The trout ponds are fishing well. Like the pike and walleye lakes, favor natural presentations over the bright ones while the water is this clear. The mountain lakes are also fishing exquisite. The conditions have held stable all spring, and this will be a wonderful option to fish right now. Low number days of very large fish reported. The Bow River and surrounding streams are still blowing out currently. Still fishable in some areas, but I would avoid it until the conditions stabilize. This has been this week's edition of the Fish and Holes Fishing Report. Take care, folks. Stay safe and tight lines out there. If you have any questions about the conditions or any one fishery, feel free to drop by our location of the Fish and Hole on 3221 Sunridge Way, Northeast Calgary, where the advice is always free.
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20: I haven't heard an update on that issue
19: Stony in the northeast, eastbound near 11th Street. But if you see anything in traffic, 403-238-9929. Weather-wise, going to be hot tomorrow, 31 for a high. Chance of showers, risk of a thunderstorm. A better chance of showers, risk of a thunderstorm today, and a high of 25. It's 16 right now.
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0: Did you see that Heineken has brought back their mini kegs? It was like little 5-liter kegs of beer. It's funny because I overdid it at Stampede a little, and I'm off the sauce now. But I was like, that's picked a bad time because I would have loved to grab myself a little Heineken mini keg. I saw them at Costco, the Costco liquor store. I remember when those first came out. Like, there were those ones, and I think Molson put some out. And I always had a hard time. Like, I never successfully tapped one. Like, it always exploded to some degree. Maybe I was just doing it wrong. I wonder if they fixed that problem. If you get one, you'll have to let me know. I do remember the Molson ones, though. Some of them had, like sports jerseys on them. There were even Don Cherry Molson-themed Bubba kegs. I didn't even drink at the time. I just thought they were cool, and my dad had one. And I remember I had one sitting on my shelf, an empty one, because I was like, that's so cool. That's Don Cherry's suit jacket on a tiny little keg of beer.
1: Here we got grapes on a little beer keg. Got the sharp looking suit there, the thumbs up, and it's a good Canadian beer too. Molson Canadian, not that German stuff. What's Heineken gonna do? Put Leon Draisaitl on there? Leon Dry Cleaners? Tip the keg over like he's taking a dive? I don't think so. Support the troops, let's go.
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0: we were at the beach yesterday. Nice day. And there's all kinds of bodies at the beach, all kinds of swimsuits, right? You see all sorts of things. And my son, Bo, who's 11, man, he's very observant and very funny. He must have spotted like a thong bottom or like an almost thong bottom, a bathing suit bottom that was showing a lot of cheek. And he made the observation that isn't it funny how it's not really considered nudity as long as like just the bee is covered? You know, just the hole. If that's covered, then you're good. As far as I know, you can show the whole cheeks, both of them. And I think like Canadian decency laws have like a bit of gray area here. I don't think it's entirely clear, at least based on what I was reading, of what's considered to be exposed and what isn't. But Bo was like, it's kind of like, if just a nipple is covered, then that's allowed too. And I was like, that's a really good point. Show the entire breast. I think in Canada, actually, you can go topless, right? I think they're, I don't know what the rules are on that. It might depend on the facility that you're at. But I said it would kind of be like if a gentleman just covered the very tip of his devil's paintbrush and called it a day, you know? He's like, oh, we're put a little hat on the end of your horn swoggle. You're covered. That's not nudity. Bo's like a little Mario hat. Oh, no.
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0: recently on the show, we were talking about how some people see humans as an invasive species, despite the fact that we don't really have a natural habitat. I made a video about this on my social media, too, that, you know, that we're encroaching on the territory of wild animals and into wild spaces, and that we're kind of a plague. And I was asking, like, where are we supposed to go then as people? Like, we are also of this world. Friend of the show, Heather, heard that, and she sent me this really thought-provoking clip on the topic from Neil deGrasse Tyson. This is from his podcast, Star Talk. And I'm honestly not a huge Neil deGrasse Tyson fan, but I really like his response here. Listen to what he says in answer to this question.
1: Yes.
2: If the universe tends to generate more complex ways of processing information, would creating official intelligence beyond ourselves be unnatural? Or exactly what nature has been doing or all along? At what point does protecting humanity become holding back the next layer of consciousness?
1: Ooh, I'm loving that.
3: People feeling all philosophical about the universe. I would say that whatever we do, since we are of this universe, is natural. If we create an artificial intelligence, it's natural. Nature creates a beaver, a beaver creates a dam. We shouldn't not allow the dam just because it was created, and nature would not have done it all by itself. Nature needed the dam. Nature needs us to create artificial intelligence. I'm cool with that. People see cities as, oh, this is unnatural. We're humans and we built the city. Deal with it. If you're a bee, you build a beehive. Mm-hmm. If you're a termite, you build a termite mound. I'm a person, I build a city. Chill out.
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0: Week 7 of the CFL season kicks off tonight as the BC Lions will visit the Edmonton Elks. While Major League Baseball, Toronto Blue Jays return to action from the All-Star break, hosting the Chicago White Sox.
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3: We've got nothing to report in traffic right now. 403-238-9929 if you see anything. Weather-wise, it's going to be warm today, 25. Chance of showers, maybe a thunderstorm later. Tomorrow, even warmer, 31. A 30% chance of showers and the risk of a thunderstorm. 16 right now.
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0: Did you see this video of the wildfires in Ontario? Specifically this one of the train going through them? So this was a train crew near Armstrong, Ontario. And, well, you're going to hear the voice of maybe the most Canadian man ever.
1: Yeah, this has got to be quick here. Oh, it's all right. This kind of burnt off, so we'll be okay now. Yeah. Oh, yeah, look over there.
0: What an accent on him, eh?
1: Oh, yeah, they're clipping. Woo! That's a meat and a half, eh?
0: And, like, in this video, there's fire all around the train. It looks like they're in hell. And he's so chill. If that was me, I would have, you would have heard more than just a few whole e-buddies out of me. That guy is, he's cool as a cucumber, man. These fires are crazy, though. There was a group of U.S. congressmen and women wrote a letter to Prime Minister Mark Carney this week, quote, demanding immediate action from the Canadian government because American lungs are paying the price for Canadian inaction year after year. Essentially, blaming us for the wildfire smoke down there, which is kind of ironic because I believe that the haze that we've had in Calgary the last few days appears to be from U.S. wildfires. So I thought that was kind of funny. Actually, this week I listened to an interview from the Globe and Mail, and it was with a wildfire expert. Her name is Dr. Jen Beverly, and she's from the University of Alberta. And she was talking about how we haven't, like, when she looks at the historical records, we haven't really seen an increase in the intensity of fires, but in the frequency. So we've always had big, angry fires like this, but they're happening more often because she said there is a longer wildfire season now, and that gives them more opportunity to burn. And I mean, we talk about this all the time, but it does feel like the seasons have shifted around here, and you could see how that would have an effect on wildfire. She didn't talk about the causes of these fires. Like, she didn't get into whether it was from lightning strikes or carelessness, or I know there are some people who believe that some of these fires are arson. She didn't talk about any of that. But she did talk about the idea that part of the reason that we're seeing more wildfires is due to poor forest management. And that's something that I have repeated myself. I would say before I listened to this interview, I was probably in that camp that was like, well, you know, they choke out certain undesirable trees in BC to make way for more valuable forest products and stuff. And is this not contributing to some of the problems that we're having? And she said that might be true in some places around the country, particularly around like big settlements and stuff. But she made a great point that some of the largest fires that we do see are in areas that are kind of untouched by forest management. So that wouldn't explain it then. And when she said that, I was like, huh, good point. Like, if you're way up north where there is really nothing going on human activity wise, then it wouldn't be poor forest management to blame. So I've had to update my view on that after listening to her. X92.9.

0: This is Bex Files. I'm a big alien guy this year, just this year so far. Getting really into Disclosure and UAPs and that whole world. Lots of fun. Friend of the show, Selby, sent me this story. I'd never heard this before, but back in 2011, there was this Swedish diving team called Ocean X, and they were treasure hunting in the Baltic Sea, and their sonar picked up an image of this very strange object at the bottom of the Baltic Sea. And it's circular, and it has like distinct geometric like lines and ridges and stuff. It doesn't look natural. It looks like it was put there, or it landed there, or perhaps crash landed there. And the UFO community got very excited about this. See, I'm new to the community, so I'm kind of going back through and learning some of these stories myself. And it showed up in tabloid newspapers and everything. Now, a bunch of different oceanographers and archaeologists looked at these images and said it could very well be just like a natural feature of the ocean floor. It could be, you know, granite, or it could be deposits of some sort. It could even be a school of fish. I'm not convinced, though. I mean, you look at this thing, and I know that there are sometimes strange things that occur in nature, but this looks man-made, at least in the image. If you search Baltic Sea anomaly, it'll come up. And I ask you, who are you going to believe? Sober analysis from scientists and so-called experts? Or wild speculation from Disclosure loons like myself? I think it's aliens.
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1: Still nothing to report, which is good news. 403-238-9929 if you have a traffic tip to share. There we go. We're at 16 degrees. Supposed to hit 25 today. There's a 60% chance of showers, maybe a thunderstorm later. Tomorrow may also see showers or a thunderstorm, but a high of 31.
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0: right. Matt Berry, are you still down here?
1: Oh, yeah.
0: You'll get so totally spooked every time I tell this story, so I don't think you're going to. I got a message this morning from a friend of the show, Mike. He said, good morning, sir. I enjoyed the Career Day interview. Sean is gone. How about a ghost pizza story? Gather round. Gather round, children.
2: This is one of my favorites.
0: Have you heard this one, Matt?
2: No, I don't think I have. Please.
0: About 6 months ago, I ordered a pizza online. And from the moment I pressed order to the moment the doorbell rang, it's about 3.5 minutes.
2: Whoa.
0: And now I know for a fact that this pizza place is further than 3 minutes from my house, and that's even if you get green lights all the way. So I asked the driver how he got there so quickly, and he said, not busy, not busy. But it didn't make any sense to me because this was a specialty half and half pizza. So even if somebody else had ordered this pizza and like canceled it, like the stars would have had to align for that pizza to be ordered and then canceled and then to get out to my house that quickly. And I know it takes 8 minutes to put a pizza through the oven at this particular joint. I think it might have been a ghost pizza.
2: Yeah. That's spooky.
0: Are you so totally spooked right
2: now? I'm so totally spooked.
0: I think this guy was delivering pizzas from beyond the grave.
2: Right. Did you call the pizza shop afterwards?
0: Thought about it. Yeah. Thought about calling and asking what was going on, how they got my pizza out that fast. But I know they would have just said, whatever do you mean? That driver died 10 years ago this very night. Ghost pizza. I think it was a ghost pizza.
2: Song.
0: Oh, yeah.
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0: Matt Berry is in studio here with me still.
1: So, hi.
0: Matt, I've talked about this on the show. I don't know if you've heard this or not, but I'm doing this thing right now where I'm listening to bands' entire discographies.
2: Cool.
0: Digging
2: yeah.
0: some important bands and going like front to back through all their work and just to kind of hear how the sound evolves and try to find some stuff that, you know, maybe weren't singles.
1: Yeah.
0: Maybe I hadn't heard before. I'm just finishing up the Tragically Hip right now.
2: Wow. Yeah. I mean, how many albums do they actually have?
0: 10, 11? Like, yeah. there's some more recent ones that you don't really think of. Everyone knows the big ones, right? Mm-hmm. From, they had that like 3-4 album run back in the 90s that was unreal.
2: Yeah.
0: But what I've found is that with the older stuff, the singles are phenomenal, right? They're right. The songs that we all know from the Tragically Hip and that have become part of Canadian culture, they're there for a reason. Mm. A lot of the old B-sides, not so good.
2: B-sides for a reason. D-sides even.
0: for a reason, right. But then the newer stuff, which I wasn't as familiar with, some of the more recent records like World Container or In Between Evolution, like, they're pretty good.
2: Yeah, like, I actually saw, like, Tragically Hip the first time on the World Container tour.
0: Oh, okay.
2: And yeah. I think that was, like, it's just, like, it's a solid album all the way through. You know, a lot of people, like, were like, ah, like, it's not as good. It's like, yeah, cause it's not the same as, like, Head by Century, Grace 2. But it's like, In View is a great song. Lonely End of the Rank, phenomenal
0: great
2: track.
0: Song. And it's just, I find that they're just consistently interesting. Like, maybe they don't have the highs that some of the earlier, their biggest singles had, but just, like, good listens front to back. Of course, still lyrically interesting. The production is way better on some of the newer stuff.
2: Yeah.
0: So, it's been fun to see that.
2: What has been your favorite? What's been your favorite album now that you've gone
0: Well, my
2: through?
0: Least favorite was Trouble at the Hen House. That was a tough listen outside of the singles. Like you said, Ed By said, we did, Sean and I were talking about, there's a song in there called Butts Wigglin'.
2: Oh my God.
0: Which is unreal. It's so bad. So bad. But yeah.
2: It sounds like a song that's really
0: it's
2: bad.
0: It's called Butts Wigglin'. But yeah, just pleasantly surprised by some of the stuff that didn't get as much attention, some of the more recent albums.
2: Mm-hmm.
0: So it's been very cool. What band should I do next?
2: Ooh.
0: Big important bands. I've done Zeppelin, the Beatles, Beastie Boys, the Hip. I did Rush. Those are big discographies.
2: Yeah,
0: too.
2: Those are huge.
0: Yeah.
2: I don't know. Like, I would maybe delve into like the grunge era, perhaps. You know, check out like a Pearl Jam, Soundgarden, Nirvana.
0: Pearl Jam could be cool.
2: I'm also like, you know, obviously just like a modern rock fan, and we're both like Jimmy Eat World fans. But it's like, when was the last time you actually went from like their beginning album to
0: never done it
2: to now, right? Never, like, I don't even think I've listened to the last three records, really. Yeah.
0: So you might find some good stuff in there, or you might find some Butts Wigglin's. You don't know.
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1: The shows don't stop after Stampede. 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And on October 29th, Chris Murphy from Sloan takes over Modern Love for an intimate show you won't want to miss.
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12: 403-238-9929 if you see any traffic issues. There hasn't been much this morning. It's been nice and quiet, taking us into the weekend, which is great. Going to be a warm weekend, 31 tomorrow. Chance of showers, risk of a thunderstorm today. A good chance of showers and the risk of a thunderstorm and a high of 25. 22 degrees right now.
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What Did You Learn Today is just a couple minutes away. A couple is two. It's about 7 minutes away. More than a couple. Three and a half couples. I came across this post from someone who claimed they used to work for TikTok, and they were revealing some of the things that TikTok does with our content. And most of these are like ways to get more views type things. So if you don't post, then you might not find this super interesting. But there was one thing that she said that I think you will find interesting. Something that TikTok recognizes and does when you post a video.

0: I was watching this video from a woman who claims that she used to work for TikTok. I have no way of proving that she did or didn't. She said she got fired, and she was sharing some of the secrets of what they do with their algorithm and their content and stuff. And as I said a moment ago, if you don't like create content and post to TikTok or social media platforms, that stuff probably won't be that interesting to you. Things about like how you should post and when and that sort of thing. Like, I didn't realize this, but she said that all of their videos go through this like fake AI audience to see how the robots react to your video. And then it gets shown to real people, which is, I don't know how to feel about that. I don't know if that's scarier, just the way things work. But this was the one that I thought was maybe the most interesting thing that she revealed. She said, TikTok knows when you're wearing makeup. This is the caption from her post. I'm not even kidding. There's a filter detection layer that recognizes beauty products. Light glam gets pushed more than bare face or heavy glam. They told us it was correlated with watch time. Insane, sexist, and real. I didn't know. I never would even stop to think about that before. But like, TikTok essentially wants their creators to be wearing makeup. And I don't know if that's true for men and women. I would imagine probably, well, maybe, who knows? There are probably creators, male creators that like do stage makeup, studio makeup before they shoot their videos. For sure there are, with that much money involved. But that's nuts. Like, you think that would be up to people watching whether or not they, you know, like the face they're looking at, but I guess they have a filter that recognizes if you've put your face on or not. Like, oh, that's just your naked normal face. Get that out of here. Nobody wants to see that.
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0: And that will do it for me this week. Thanks for hanging out today in Shauna's absence. She's back on Monday. Hope you have a great weekend. It's supposed to be hot. Sam is in next. Ty and Millions are broadcasting live from the patio of the Unicorn this afternoon. So that'll be nice. Going to be a beautiful afternoon. You can go have a drink with Ty and Millions. Start your weekend early, maybe. I'm going to go for a hike today, I think. And we'll chat on Monday. This is your Out of Context clip. Oh, I had it. Where did it go? Bear with me. Here's your Out of Context clip.
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This is X92.9. My name is Matt Berry, filling in for Sam today. And I'm feeling a bit tender, you know, a little TMI for you. But, you know, for years, Beckler, he's been bragging about getting a vasectomy, right? So I went to go see our pals at Intramat earlier this week. And, you know, it was great. You know, it was as advertised, covered by Alberta Healthcare. You know, it's quick. It's virtually painless. You know, the only like weird parts when it's being done is like, it's like you're there, you know, they're doing things like you don't want to be looking at it. You know, it's like that, what they're doing down there. It's none of my business. I mean, you can look if you want to, but you know, I wouldn't recommend it. You know, it's like it's your boys. It's a private area. But, you know, pain wise. Yeah. Like virtually non-existent. I would say like the biggest thing that I've felt over this time has been like it's feeling like. You know, there's like every once in a while, like someone's like flicking on your boys, right? But I see these videos online all the time, like dads who are just getting like rocked in their nards by like baseball bats, pucks, balls, whatever. And you know what? Like this pain, far worse than that. Plus, you get a juice box and a cookie and a bag of chips afterwards, and the manscaping is immaculate.

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3: 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So it means good death, essentially. And it was originally used by Roman historian Suetonius, who I've never heard of before, and I'm sure I didn't say that right. So historically, it was just used talking about somebody who, like, passed away peacefully in their sleep, basically.
2: And the guy was Suet... 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

talk our past one weekend only alumni. And on November 13th and 14th, we are taking you and a friend and a bunch of other listeners to Banff as we get an early kickoff to our 20th anniversary. You could win. Check out Club X. I'm new here. I screwed up. I hit the new song. Anyways, as I was saying, on weekend only, Club X, you can join it, get some insider information, x929.ca. I'll actually go back to playing that Turnstile song after this one. It's Midnight City from M83. Nailed it.

X89, I'm Matt Berry. The version of Fat Lip that we got from Sum 41 was never intended to sound this way. Something Derek Whibley was really fixated on was creating a punk track that also had like hip-hop and rap elements inspired by acts like the Beastie Boys. And this riff for Fat Lip, it was actually intended for a much slower song, but over months and months, all the elements came together to create this iconic song, Fat Lip, Sum 41, on X.

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are still thunderstorm warnings across Alberta, but the tornado warnings we had got canceled, at least for now. But, you know, I'm just going to throw it out there. I live in an apartment building. I am high up above the ground. So if anyone has, like, a basement I could crash in if we were going to have a tornado, just hit me up, please.

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World Cup still going on. It feels like it's been 8 months. I was like, I thought we were done. You know, I wasn't really paying attention the last couple of days on the internet. You know, tried to just like really, really take a break. I was like, right, World Cup absolutely done. No. But it is almost. If you've been feeling the fatigue, I'm sorry if you love it. You're like, I don't want this to be over yet. But there's still a couple more games. You have France and England tomorrow at 3 o'clock, and then the final of Spain and Argentina Sunday, July 19th, 1 p.m. And then finally, the World Cup is over. I mean, I'm just wondering, like, how are these athletes still doing it? Like, I'm exhausted from hearing about it. I'm exhausted from reading about it. I mean, you guys got to be absolutely bagged for this. Like, how are you still going, man?

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1: Earlier this year, Black Pistol Fire released their latest album, Flagrant Act of Bliss. This is a track that Sam Phelps actually loved so much that he's like, we got to play it on the air. So hopefully you dig it as much as he does. Let us know on the text line. This is American Wet Dream, Black Pistol Fire on X.

Trump Area, as it's being dubbed online, the explosive diarrhea parasite bombarding the United States has possibly made its way up to Alberta. Yeah. Yeah, but I'll spell more about this in two songs. One of those being this one from Somber, 12 to 12.

Sam is away today. My name is Matt Berry. This is X92.9. Trump-aria, as it's being dubbed in the States, the explosive diarrhea parasite, it may have made its way into Alberta. There are reportedly at least six cases that have been confirmed. And, I mean, that's just starting at six. I mean, like that's people who want to, like, call the doctor and let someone know. You know, they're like, oh, geez. Like, things ain't going good from the backside. But, you know, it's something to be cautious of. And allegedly, and now, again, I'm not a doctor. I'm not a actual medical professional in any way. Shocking, I know. But allegedly, one of the causes of this is coming from lettuce. Yeah, so you got to avoid salads, avoid your greeneries. But I can tell you one thing, that it's like I've had tens of these in a night. And the worst I've felt is a headache. I've never, ever, ever gotten explosive diarrhea from a dirty martini.

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Feeling this was written with Mark and Tom having the idea of going into a separate room to write the song. And they both happened to write about love. But Mark, he wrote about the more romantic, heartfelt parts. And Tom, of course, wrote about the more lustful sides.

X92.9. Sam is away today. My name's Matt Berry. Not trying to be a bummer, but a few weeks ago, had to put down my dog Coco. She was 14 years old. You know, she had a good run. Came on pretty suddenly. Didn't cost a whole lot on the way out, which very blessed for that. You know, got her on a discount as a senior dog, and she went out on a discount. Paid a $2,500 deposit. Got $543 back for her. Like, man, she really was one of the good ones. But I was trying to find a way, you know, to honor Coco. If you have like some like cool, unique, like heartfelt ways even that you've honored your dog that you had to say goodbye to, give me a call or text at 403-238-9929. I would love to hear them. I had a couple friends suggesting, you know, because she's gonna be cremated, so she'll have her ashes, and of course like spread the ashes around like some of her favorite dog parks, but I wanted to have something, you know, I could keep forever. And a lot of people suggested like a record. You get the ashes, press them into a record, which I think is really cool. You know, it's so tough. Like, what song? What song do you pick? What album do you pick? Do you play it regularly? Do you hang it up? Like, what do you do with that? Another one that I love the idea of is getting a tattoo. Because I don't have a tattoo over yet, so I'd love to get a tattoo. But there's this unique thing you can do to actually get the ashes into the ink. And I was telling my friends about this, and they were so disgusted, as if I'd be carrying around the dead dog. It's so weird, right?

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X92.9. If you didn't know, Calgary Folk Fest kicks off next week, goes on from July 23rd through to the 26th. And this band is a headliner on the opening night, Thursday, July 23rd, of Monsters and Men. 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

92.9. My name's Matt Berry. Earlier this hour, I was talking about how I had to say goodbye to my beloved dog, Coco. She was 14 years old, and I was asking for special ways that you have honored your dog. And Jordan of the band Naku, formerly of the band Rockets and Dinosaurs, our former exposure-winning band, he had actually reached out and said that on the album Gnarly Angry Love, there's a track that kicks off the album that most people assume is about a woman. It is called Molly. That's actually about his golden retriever, who he had to sadly let go and say goodbye to. So in honor of that, in honor of us gearing up to celebrate 20 years of X92.9, by the way, here's a track from Rockets and Dinosaurs. This is Molly.

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3: 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And it never really happens for minor league coaches, but... 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
0: Your

This is X92.9. If you've been hearing the Linda Lindas and just thinking like, damn, what is in the water? What are they drinking? Because it just seems like they're getting better and better with every single release. Well, a part of that can be attributed to their tour that they did with Green Day. They were actually on the American Idiot Dookie tour along with Rancid and Smashing Pumpkins. And they said like playing these like massive stadiums, these baseball fields and football fields actually helped inspire them on working on their new music. Because they're like, how do we get to that level? How do we get to this point where we could be playing the baseball stadiums and football fields? And how do we work with these like massive crowds and write these songs that are engaging and awesome? And I feel they're doing it, especially with a track like this, All in My Head.

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X92.9, there's a call from physicians to try and curb injuries from e-scooters in Calgary emergency rooms. They're being overrun with injuries from the ankles, feet, legs, arms, hands, head, and of course, the money maker. You know, so as an avid scooter-er myself, here are some solid do's and don'ts, okay? Do wear a helmet if possible. A lot of them do have the helmet attached. Wear it if you can, all right? Don't double up with your buddy, and especially like your girlfriend or wife. Like, I'll see people doubling up with this like beautiful woman who they apparently love so much in this dangerous situation. Like, brother, just order a cab. It's going to be the same price. Do watch out for potholes and cracks in the street. Watch out for people on the streets. You don't want to be swerving and then wiping out. Like, it just goes so bad. And probably the most importantly is do not, trust me here, do not drink and scoot, all right? Because no one out there wants to get themselves an EUI.

0: 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Keep your summer rolling with John Mulaney at Great Outdoors Comedy Festival on August 30th. Then it's Bahamas, bringing the vibes to Jack Singer Concert Hall on September 21st. Crank things up when Bring Me the Horizon takes over Scotiabank Saddle Dome on September 24th. And if you're not ready to slow down yet, the Smashing Pumpkins hit the Dome November 3rd.
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0: listening to 9. Sam is away today. I'm Matt Berry with a special guest, Ty Jordan, in here.
1: You are wet.
0: Like, I feel if you splashed your head against the mic, people could hear how wet you are.
1: All I did was walk here, and it's just so muggy out. Like, I wasn't even sweating. I didn't think I was. I was like, this is nice.
0: It wasn't a fast-paced walk
1: or anything. Like, it was just a walk, and I'm like, I am wet.
0: He rolls in, wet, sweaty, big sunglasses on. It looks like he was on a bender for a few days. It was just like,
1: weekend attached.
0: Perfect, but you're going to start your weekend bender at Unicorn, 2 o'clock.
1: Yeah, come get wet with us.
0: Yeah, so what's going on today?
1: We're going to be at the patio. I believe they got
0: The
1: Unicorn on 4th. Don't go down. Forget those guys. You can, but like we won't be there.
0: Yeah.
1: There's going to be drink specials. I believe the people from Supercross are coming by. We're going to have some tickets to give away for that as well.
0: Yeah.
1: And I don't know. Watch me sweat just from existing. You have to see it in person.
0: You have to see it. I think that's the reason to go. That's the reason to go alone.
1: You gotta see it.
0: I'm excited to see how sopping Caitlin is too. You know,
2: that's a weird sentence.
0: Yeah. I was trying to find a way to say it that didn't sound weird, and then
2: couldn't find it.
0: So I just had to say it. It could have been worse. Could have said way worse.

98.9. Despite the fact that Sum 41 have broken up, they are still very active on socials. At least Derek Whibley is on TikTok and on Instagram. It's actually very cool to check out. Like, they're not only sharing these like old videos from like old sets, but Derek himself is on there answering questions from fans about old songs, talking about how, you know, a lot of songs were named something completely different. Like Over My Head, Better Off Dead was actually named Butthole as the like tester version of it, as the placeholder. He's like, that's how I know that song. That's how I write it down on the set list. He shares like fun facts about how a lot of songs came together. And even this track, I had no idea that Still Waiting was inspired after 9/11. Now, and it's not necessarily about 9/11 itself, not about the war on terror, but it's kind of about the war on everything as the underdogs.

0: 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Instead, we've got the Alt 6 at 6. 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

My name is Matt Berry. I'm out of here. Sam Phelps, he'll be back on Monday. If you're looking for something fun to do, Ty and Millions are down at Unicorn on 4th, a patio party. Perfect day for it. It is beautiful out, but not booming sun on you, so it'd be perfect. It's nice and wet out, Ty says. So it's nice and wet. Perfect. Get yourself a couple of beers, some nice food, and I believe they have some tickets and prizing and all that fun stuff to give away. Plus, you just get to hang out, duck out of work early on a Friday, so go hang out with them. Unicorn on 4th. They're coming up at 2 o'clock broadcasting live.

0: We're live.
1: We are live. Oh, my goodness.
0: Bye, Joel.
1: Joel's here from the Unicorn on 4th. It's Ty and Millions. We're doing a wonderful patio party.
0: I know. This is what happens when you manifest your destiny. When you spend enough time at a bar, eventually you can get your boss to let you hang out at that bar during work hours.
1: If they like you at that bar.
0: Yeah. Joel, do you like us? Okay, Joel,
1: loves us,
0: one of the owners,
1: says.
0: Does like us, so that's nice.
1: Really, if you come on by, maybe bring me a Bounty paper towel, and I will buy you a drink, possibly. It is so humid out.
0: It's muggy.
1: It's a good day.
0: Not only am I huge, I'm wet.
1: Don't say that. Do not say that, but you did.
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1: The BC Lions are set to visit the Edmonton Elks, kickoff week number 7 of the CFL season. The two sides have gone in opposite directions so far this season. Last place BC has a 1-3 record. Edmonton currently sits at 4-1 in a tie for a top spot in the West Division. In baseball, the Toronto Blue Jays are back in action following the All-Star break as they host the Chicago White Sox for their opener of their 3-game series at the Rogers Centre. Toronto entered the break last in the American League East, half game behind Baltimore, and on a 2-game losing streak. Spencer Miles will get the start for the Blue Jays. And the Toronto Temple look to find their way out of a funk as they host the Atlanta Dream tonight in the WNBA. Toronto's coming off a 17-point loss to Washington on Tuesday.
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0: X Afternoons with Ty and Millions down at the Unicorn on 4th for our patio party. You can come on by. Joining us right now, we got Cole Thompson from the World Supercross Championship. The Canadian GP is scheduled to take place at McMahon Stadium here in Calgary, Saturday, August 8th. Welcome, buddy.
1: Thanks for having me.
0: What can you tell us about this event for people who've never been to a Supercross event? Because, you know, there's a lot of different varieties out there. What are they getting at Supercross?
1: Well, I got to start by saying with the series itself, it's pretty unique. It's taking Supercross, which is primarily in America and American-based, and it's taken around the globe. So you have, you know, multiple events around different countries, Canada obviously being only in Calgary for the only 1 year, and then it's going to go to Australia, it's going to go to London, it's going to go around the world. So for me, being a Canadian, obviously a huge opportunity being part of this series, being able to race Supercross. And for Supercross, people that don't know, it's easy to look up. You can look up the World Supercross to get a kind of an insight behind the scenes. But also, just in general, if you're on YouTube, look up a Supercross race, and you'll have a pretty good understanding of what goes on. It's a lot of action, a lot of fast pace, and great riders.
2: Well, and you said it seems like quite a small crew of riders. You're one of 32, you said?
1: Correct, yeah.
2: Which is
1: so
2: crazy.
1: That's the better part about this series is it grabs riders from around the world, Brazil, Germany, Canada, myself being Canadian, and America, and it puts them in a position where we're able to not only showcase our skills just around, you know, Canada, but now we can go over to Australia and see what we can do. And I think that's a cool part of it is it's, you know, your bikes show up in a crate, unload them, race, put them back in a box, ship them to the next one. So it's a very unique opportunity, but also something that for myself being Canadian, it's something of a dream come true scenario. So I'm very excited to be part of the 32 that was selected. My team's from France, so being able to be a Canadian, you think I would be able to speak some French, but no, we didn't learn that quite as much. And no, I'm just grateful.
2: Well, and to be the best rider in Canada and to be representing us in this event,
1: yeah,
2: a lot of pressure, isn't it? Do you feel excited? You feel nervous?
1: I feel excited. You know, 2 years ago in Vancouver when it was hosted there, I was able to get a podium, and I was grateful for that. And I said, when I got the podium, the next step's the win. And that's still on the bucket list, something I'm chasing, something I'm working hard for. So I only get one chance at it here in Calgary, August 8th, and best believe I'm going to give it 110% effort, yes.
0: It's going to be awesome. I mean, it's going to be at McMahon Stadium, and if you've never seen like a pop-up event like this, you're going to see McMahon like you've never seen it before, I imagine. Yeah. Tons of dirt coming in. I think they said it's coming from the Foothills Hospital because of the construction going on. What is the challenge of a pop-up event? Like, do you get any pre-runs on the track? Like, how does that work?
1: Yeah, well, with every event, so basically they bring in 600 loads of dirt, and then they, 600 loads is basically through the whole football field will be covered in dirt, and then obstacles are built. We have two 15-minute practices to sort of learn the landscape, learn the obstacles, the rhythm sections, all the different terrain, and basically from that point you go into what we call the night show, and which is the racing portion of it. And when the racing portion starts, it's pretty much flat out as fast as you can go, and you have multiple, you know, champions, race winners, and everyone competing at the highest level. So you're going to see the world's best, but also people that are coming in, you know, unknown of what they're going to do, and new teams, myself moving to a new team, and multiple others. And it's going to be one of those things with Calgary being the first event, you get to see the unknown. Everyone's looking at each other, who's done the homework, who hasn't. So I think just Calgary in itself being the right city for Canada, and then obviously first round of the series.
0: Well, it sounds like it's going to be a great event, an affordable event as well. I heard like kids can get in for like $25 or something, so pretty great.
1: Yeah.
0: Tickets are still on sale, but we got 5 pairs of tickets to give away, so we're going to say text in race to 2389929, and we'll pick 5 winners. How's that sound, Millions?
2: That sounds so good.
0: Sounds good? All right, well, Cole, thanks so much for chatting with us, man. Good luck out there.
1: Thank you.

0: X Afternoons with Ty and Millions. We are down at the Unicorn on 4th for our patio parties. Joining us right now is Cole Thompson from World Supercross. Welcome, buddy. We were just talking about the race. We want to talk a little bit about the dirt and the track at McMahon, but I do want to remind people, if you want to go, you can text in the word race to 238-9929. We got 5 pairs of tickets we're going to give away. What can we expect? Like, you were telling us about the ruts for this race.
1: Yes.
0: How does that work for people who don't have good eyes like myself?
1: So we'll go for last year, for instance. We'll take that into account. We show up to Vancouver. It's a much sandier, maybe a little bit more rocky type dirt, something that you would see kind of like at a beach maybe. And then we show up to Australia a week later, and it's concrete. You know, Australia dirt's a little bit firmer, a little harder. And then we go back to Sweden, and Sweden's like riding in Play-Doh, and that's the ruts that we talk about. It's the obstacle that's invisible to the fans, that they can't necessarily see that there's lines carved out with the wheels, and it's changing terrain constantly. That's another thing that people with normal racing, maybe on tarmac, or, you know, it might change with the grip levels, but we're dealing with dirt where it's constantly moving. So you have a battle within a battle. You have an invisible battle, which is the dirt changing lap to lap.
2: Right, and this is your first time doing this in Calgary.
1: Yes.
2: Past 2 years has been in Vancouver.
1: Correct.
2: And Calgary's the only stop in Canada to check out this event. Where did you guys look for this dirt? Like, are you looking for a specific type, or you just kind of get what you get and try to figure it out from there?
1: I think they come out and scout it early.
2: That might not
1: be my department. I said I have the easy job of just being the racer, and I'm very fortunate for that job. But yeah, the track crew that comes out, they'll do a scouting and look at it, and then they'll obviously find what's best suitable for what they have to build. Obviously, the obstacles that they have to build have to withstand many riders and laps and continuous beatdown. So they try to find a soil that's going to be obviously maybe not the hardest, yeah, but not the softest, kind of an in-between. And that's usually when we call it cake dirt, or something that you want to, you know, just go and rip up, sort of thing.
2: Right, because the dirt, you were saying, every single lap it changes because
1: Correct.
2: There's people going through it. So you have to, no two laps are the same. You got to find the right dirt that won't just like smush down or fluff up too much.
1: Correct, yeah. No, and even just putting water onto it, right? Some of the dirt comes in extremely dry, and they have to put more water in and make it so that it's suitable not only for us but for fans. They don't want to be eating dust with us. So they do a phenomenal job, the track crew that puts on a show. They challenge the racers and make it as safe as possible. And I think that's what's unique about coming to Calgary, is that they're going to find some really good dirt here. I've ridden in Calgary. It's got some of the best dirt out there. It's a bit of both. It's a bit of clay, a bit of sand. It's a good mix. And I think when we go to McMahon Stadium, you're going to see it transform into something very, very special.
2: Well, you hear that, Calgary? We got good dirt.
1: Yeah.
2: Absolutely. If you want to check this out, the tickets are so affordable. $20 kids, $40 adults. I know Supercross is huge with kids in Calgary, so I feel like it's going to be such a good event for kids and parents to check out. WorldSupercrossChampion.com, or you can check them out on Instagram, World Supercross. Cole, thank you so much for coming in. It was such a fun chat.
1: Thank you.
2: So much about dirt today.
0: I feel like I'm a kid again playing my video games talking to this guy, so this is awesome. Thanks again, Cole.
1: Thank you.

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0: It's X Afternoons with Ty and Millions. We are live at the Unicorn on 4th. We got our buddy Joel here, and he hooked us up with this wild new special, I want to call it. What is this drink? What would you call this masterpiece?
1: It's basically a really big margarita.
2: It tastes so big and good.
1: So it's got lots of tequila, and you can get it in raspberry or regular, and it's made for sharing.
2: Yeah, well, we're sharing it, two straws, super bendy straws, huge fan of that. Yeah. It's so nice to have I love the Unicorn, so this is like shameless plug, love the Unicorn.
3: That's why we chose to come here.
2: Well, yeah, no, we forced our bosses to let us come here. But the best part is having like an owner who comes out and like hangs out with the regulars. It knows all the staff, so I really love that about you. You make us feel so welcome whenever we're here, and that's a treat.
1: Well, we try, you know, Unicorn's been around in Calgary for 47 years, so we know what we like to look after our regulars and anybody new coming by, and you know.
2: And your happy hour is like the best kept secret in Calgary. It's ridiculous. $4 highballs is probably the lowest I think I've ever seen in the past 2 years.
1: Yep, and it's we like to offer value, and we've always done that at the Unicorn.
0: The chicken wings here are amazing. I used to live right next door. You guys do a lot for the NFL, because I know we've come here personally for the World Cup, and then it seems like sports kind of slows down until the NFL kicks off. You guys do a lot for the NFL, I believe. You do jersey giveaways, stuff like that. You're showing the games, correct?
1: Yeah, we always got prizes on the go, whether there's like jerseys or coolers and stuff like that. So we're just wrapping up this football tournament. We'll get a couple breaks and start planning for the NFL season.
0: I can't wait, man. It'll be a lot of fun. And if you've never been before, come on down, check out the menu, and we'll also give you some X swag while you're here.
2: Oh, also get the chicken wings.
1: Oh, they're dynamite.
0: Get the chicken wings. And you can say hi to myself, Joel, and Millions.

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4: Live from the Unicorn on 4th, your fresh cut is coming from Uncle Strut. They're a four-piece rock band from Vancouver, and they're known for their, this is quotable, croc rock.
5: Okay.
4: Like Croc the shoe?
5: Yeah.
4: Like I'm currently wearing Crocs.
5: No, you're not.
4: I am. They're technically Crocs.
6: Those are sandals.
4: Well, yeah, they're Croc sandals. See, it says Crocs right there.
6: Looks like you wrote that on them.
5: Anyways, normally we would say text in, but I'm going to say just come down to the Unicorn on 4th Patio and tell us what you think of this song.
4: Absolutely. We're hanging out all day, $7 pints for their happy hour, and they pour such a good Coors Light. My God. It's Uncle Strut, call my name. It's your fresh cut on X.

0: Live from the Unicorn on Fourth Patio, it's X Afternoons with Di and Millions.
1: And
0: happy hours on.
1: Yeah, also that. We are 5 days out of Stampede. How are you feeling?
0: I think I went once.
1: Oh, yeah, but that doesn't matter. I'm referring to the peed plague that everyone is currently dealing with. Well, not everybody.
0: Listen, I wasn't drinking beers out of a cowboy hat. Someone at this table was.
1: Three out of four people at this table all came down with the peed plague. And if you think you're dying right now because you have this mysterious cold, don't worry. It's just from the stampede. So many of us had it. I was out so sick last week.
0: Yeah, you kept telling me you weren't. And I was like, I don't know. You look sick.
1: I thought I over-vaped, but apparently that can't cause a fever. So it's good to know.
0: Yeah.
1: But if you are down with the sickness...
0: As they say.
1: It should last about 6 days. 3 days of that is a dry cough that will keep you up at night with a post-nasal drip that

0: makes you want to cry. And then on day four, you'll just get all of the mucus, and that won't... Well, I'll give you an update on when that goes away.
1: Okay.
0: Sorry, that was in your face.
1: Anyways, you can come sit by me at the Unicorn on 4th. I am healthy. I don't know about Caitlin.
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0: Millions.
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0: X Afternoons with Ty and Millions live from the Unicorn on 4th Patio. And I hate to say it, but some of these spin-off superhero shows are getting a bit much. And I know I'm going to name this superhero character, and someone's going to be like, I know who that is. You don't?
1: Yeah, but we hate you. If you're going to say that, we don't like you.
0: I don't hate you. I just am like, I don't know. I don't know this person.
1: Okay.
0: So I read that DC is making a Jimmy Olsen spin-off series.
1: Who's that? Is that like Jimmy Tatro from YouTube?
0: He's actually going to be in that. He's playing.
1: Is he really?
0: He's playing Gorilla Grodd.
1: Are you serious?
0: Yeah, I know who Gorilla Grodd is. Don't know who Jimmy Olsen is.
1: I can't believe I just pulled Jimmy Tatro out the dome.
0: That's right there.
1: That's so weird.
0: That's really weird that you did do that. But he's going to be in the Jimmy Olsen series
1: okay.
0: as Gorilla Grodd. Who's Jimmy Olsen?
1: He is from Fairly Odd Parents.
0: No, that's Timmy Turner.
1: Dang it. But like, you can see where I got confused.
0: DC and Marvel are like, hey. It's a spin-off of your favorite side character. You love this. This is going to be great. What were your superheroes you were listing that weren't real?
1: Slingshot and Grogmouth.
0: Grogmouth was just a thing you just came up with now. But now it's just a guy.
1: What about Shartbarf?
0: Now it's just a guy. They're going to be like, next, coming to Disney Plus, the Lance Harrison series. You've all been dying for it. And I'm like, who is Lance Harrison?
1: Oh, he was that guy in Spider-Man?
0: He was Peter Parker's server at the restaurant. Do you remember?
1: But you'll never guess what happened after.
0: Yeah, I think we're tapped out.
1: I would say we should stop.
0: We can take a break.
1: Yeah, maybe just a little pause.
0: A little pause, you know.
1: Unless Black Widow has anything else to say, I'd listen.
0: No, Black Widow's dead now in the series. So.
1: Spoilers!
0: Yeah, well.
1: Is she really dead?
0: Yeah.
1: I haven't caught up.
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1: 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Calgary's original alternative.

0: X Afternoons with Ty and Millions live from the Unicorn on 4th for a patio party. You can come on down. I think happy hour is a roll-in.
1: Yeah, until 7 p.m. $7 pints, $5 mules. Their Kentucky mule is made with bourbon, and it rocks.
0: It's good. And speaking of bad news, though.
1: What? Why are we doing this? It's such a nice day.
0: We should address it. Mm. The global news, Calgary and Edmonton are shutting down.
1: Yeah, I heard that my real dad.
0: Not your fake dad. Not the one you pay.
1: My dad was talking to me about that last night. It's really sad and also very alarming to not have local news. We can start reporting it.
0: I know. That's what sucks. I was like, so we're going to be the most local newsworthy personalities? Oh, like, that is bad for everyone involved in this.
1: We're only going to make jokes. That's not good.
0: That's not good at
1: Nobody
0: all.
1: Nobody wants jokes about bad stuff. Like, they just want jokes about good stuff.
0: Don't come to me for news.
1: Like, if the sewer backs up and we have to stop showering, like, what are you going to say about that?
0: Stinky.
1: Yeah, I know. That's the problem.
0: So, yeah, that sucks. Darn.
1: Yeah.
0: Another round, please?
1: Oh, yeah, I'll take... Can you make it a double?
0: Triple.
1: Actually, no, instead of a double, can I just get two doubles? Actually, no, two triples. No, come back. Hold on. No, right, come back.
0: Wait, come back.
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1: Hello, everybody.
0: I'm really excited that we peer-pressured our boss to let us broadcast here.
1: Well, I'm happy that it worked out as well, because we love having you guys down here.
0: Yeah, this is our first time at the Unicorn on 4th, actually.
2: I've never been here before, ever.
1: We just met, but you seem like really nice people.
0: You seem, I don't know, I feel like I would like to spend time with you from like 12 to 2, Monday to Friday, every once in a while. I wouldn't know. I just seems like that kind of guy.
1: Yeah.
2: I know it's humid out, but we do have Umbrella Island going on here.
1: We did block them from the sun on all directions.
2: It's quite the patio today. It is good weather. The weather's held up. Yeah. Can you tell us a bit about that special drink that you thought about bringing us?
1: Oh, yeah, man. We got the Big Head Margarita going on right now. It's $25. It's 5 ounces of booze. It comes in a giant sugar skull.
2: It sounds interesting. I'd like to try it someday.
0: Wow. Yeah. So it comes in a skull? I can't even picture what that would look like.
1: Yeah, well, maybe I should bring one out for you guys to try.
2: That would be something. That would be pretty crazy.
0: You can't legally have two of those in one day, though, hey?
1: Well, you have to have two people to order it. That's the only rule.
2: All right, well, happy hour's going on till 7 o'clock. Get the wings. Come say hi to Joel and party with us, I guess. Joel, any final thoughts?
1: No, come on down. This is great. We're having a great day and then having fun out on the patio.
0: Yeah, Joel!

0: Live from the Unicorn on 4th Patio, it's X Afternoons with Ty and Millions. We've been talking about the explosive diarrhea disease. We're not doing a bit. That's literally what they're calling it.
1: Yeah, or Trumperia. Some people are calling it that.
0: Yeah. Whatever floats your boat, yeah. I guess. I don't know what the scientific name is.
1: Diarrhea.
0: No, it's the diarrheas.
1: Sorry.
0: Anyways, it's gotten so bad now. Because this is a new update on this. This is also why global news needs to exist. Because here we are reporting on this.
1: Yeah, we're doing the news.
0: This is the news.
1: That's not good.
0: Taco Bell in America is no longer serving lettuce.
1: This is the worst part.
0: I'm just saying, if the diarrhea store is saying, hey, we got to take things seriously.
1: Yeah.
0: You got to take it serious.
1: Did you just refer to Taco Bell as the diarrhea store?
0: Yeah. Still good, though. I still
1: Baja
0: like it.
1: Blast out of your butt, am I right? Sorry. I'm sorry.

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1: Are you missing out on X Mornings with Beckler and Shauna?
2: I was in a gas station on the weekend, Beckler, and in the bathroom, they had a Foothills Creamery bucket as their garbage can. But this is really funny because it just had the email for it, which is foothillscreamery.com, right? But when you look at it, it looks like it says Foothill Screamery.
3: Especially if you weren't familiar with the term foothills, like yes, if you weren't from around here.
2: Exactly, right? And you see that and you're like, oh, Foothill Screamery. What might that be? What would a screamery sound like,
3: It'd
2: Beckler?
3: Be a horrible place to work.
2: Imagine you walk into the screamery. You're like,
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18: Traffic-wise, I got nothing to report on the roads right now, but come on down to the 4th Street Unicorn and join us for the patio party.
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0: X99, X Afternoon. There's a corgi.
1: Hello, corgi.
0: He heard me.
1: He looked at you.
0: He looked at me. He knew. He knew I'm a mother of a corgi. We are live on 17th Ave. Nope, 4th. 4th Street. Sorry.
1: Why do you keep saying 17th? We're on 4th?
0: Because we're about
1: Street.
0: Three blocks that way. 4th Street. We're at the Unicorn live, broadcasting live from Unicorn on 4th.
1: Patio's nice. I got the umbrellas out.
0: Yeah, it is Umbrella City, and happy hour is on until 7 o'clock. $7 pints, $5 mules, $4 highballs, $6 for 9 ounces of wine, and all the food is really good. But
1: we should say it's a drink mule, not an actual mule.
0: Thank you for clarifying.
1: You're welcome.
0: I know some people were confused. I did want to talk about this trend that's online right now. That's things that are worth the money. There's a lot of videos being like, these are the 5 things that I spent money on that I think are absolutely worth the money that I put in. And a lot of them are interesting. I did one, actually, and mine was like my couch from Crate and Barrel, unfortunately, was worth the money. But I know one thing that now that I live my entire life without it until I was 30, and then I got it, and I think I would rather go into thousands and thousands of dollars of debt than not have this ever again.
1: Nicorette?
0: not Nicorette. Thank you, though.
1: I'm just asking.
0: No, not Nicorette. Air conditioning. I moved into a home with air conditioning.
1: Wow. Yeah, it must be nice.
0: Yeah, it is.
1: Well, so
0: I lived my whole life without it.
1: My girlfriend would uninstall it. She'd be like, I hate this. I'm allergic to this.
0: You can't be allergic to air conditioning.
1: Apparently you can. She says she is.
0: I mean, it can be too hot, like heavy in your face, and it'll make you cough.
1: No, I don't know. Wow. What's it like to have happiness?
0: Can I just say, it is worth it for so many reasons. One of them is you're just more awake.
1: Wow.
0: Because
1: my life
0: can
1: sounds so
0: sleep.
1: Much more sad than yours right now.
0: It is. Yeah. That's what I'm telling. I'm telling you, invest in air conditioning.
1: I can't. My girlfriend won't allow it. She says she's allergic. Do you know what I was going to say to this question?
0: What?
1: Shampoo.
0: I disagree. I think cheap shampoo is fine.
1: Have you ever had the one that gives you the tingles?
0: Yeah, you can get it for $3.99 at the dollar store, you freak. Yeah. Air conditioning. You know what gives you the tingles?
1: What?
0: Cool skin on a hot summer night.
1: Sleeping. Being able to sleep.

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0: Live from the Unicorn on 4th Patio, it's X Afternoons with Ty and Millions. Hey, guess what?
1: What?
0: The World Cup's going to end this weekend.
1: You know what? I am looking forward. I know this is a hot take. Maybe not. I'm looking more forward to the third and fourth place round than the first and second.
0: What do you mean? Those teams you like who are playing for third and fourth place are playing, so you're excited?
1: I just don't like Spain.
0: Why?
1: I don't like watching them play. They remind me of the Florida Panthers. And I say that because my dad said that last night, and I trust him.
0: All right. It's not really the same thing. It's more of a nationality-based thing.
1: What? No, it's...
0: But if Florida can buy a team, the Panthers were filled of Canadians.
1: I'm talking about the way they play, you freak.
0: Sorry.
1: It's too much defense where they like... Just choke them out.
0: All right, whatever. I love defense. If every game could end 0-0, I'd be excited.
1: I know that's not true.
0: It's the truth.
1: It's not true.
0: It's the truth.
1: You get really frustrated when you get bored. I've seen it.
0: No, I don't.
1: Act out like you have ADHD.
0: I don't have
1: Probably because you have ADHD.
0: No, I don't. That's All crazy right. talk. Anyways, what are we going to do when that ends?
1: Oh.
0: Bartender, one more, please.
1: Hey, bartender. Actually, can you make it a double, but make those doubles a triple and give us two each?
0: Thank you.
1: Do you guys want some? Yeah. Okay, make that a triple, but do it four times.
0: Yes, please.
1: Actually, circle back.

0: X Afternoons with Ty and Millions. A man has a glowing bathtub.
1: A what?
0: A glowing bathtub.
1: Yes, you said this to me earlier. I saw it and I thought, that man has never washed.
0: No, this bathtub's glowing.
1: Yeah, I know. That's bacteria.
0: Why would bacteria glow, Millions?
1: Because sometimes bacteria is a living organism and it glows. I don't know, Ty. Do you not know science?
0: I don't. They didn't cover that one.
1: Have you not seen the Milky Way? It glows. It's all bacteria, probably.
0: Here was my thoughts on it. I said, that's either so awesome or so terrible.
1: Yeah.
0: Because the kid in me was like, that's awesome.
1: Yeah, it's cool.
0: That's a portal to somewhere. There's something underneath that bathtub.
1: Totally.
0: That's Stranger Things season 8.
1: Mm-hmm.
0: Skip season 7.
1: Yeah, but then 6. Adult you is thinking.
0: That sucks.
1: That's bacteria.
0: That's awful.
1: That's probably some sort of glowing mold, which is a new mold that we're not used to, which means it's probably worse. Because there's never a new or a mold that you've never heard of that's like
2: good,
1: healthy. You never see a...
2: Yeah, Caitlin, it's not called nude. It's mold because it's old.
1: I'm sorry, I gave
0: and
1: my
0: that was
1: wife
0: Matt
1: away.
0: Barry, everybody.
1: I shouldn't have done that.
0: Matt Barry, once again with the slams.
1: Wow,
0: over here.
1: That was really good. Oh, man.
0: Come experience this live at the Unicorn on 4.
1: Yeah, he'll give you your own joke for free, and you should not pay more than that.

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17: Traffic-wise, we've got an accident on Blackfoot Trail on 15th Street Southeast. That's all I got going on.
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